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0: 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Happy listening sa inyo. 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
4: 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Magandang araw, sir.
5: Good morning, Enzo. Very excited to be here.
4: Feeling ko ikaw ay isang artista. 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Di ka ba sumabak sa showbiz industry?
5: Hindi naman po. Talagang kailangan lang po umarte minsan.
4: Malalaman natin. Pag-usapan natin yung Angkat PH.
5: Yes. So Angkat PH is a freight forwarding company.
4: Mm-hmm.
5: So we started actually very young kami, no? We're only 5 years.
4: Ah,
5: so we started in the pandemic, you know. This has been really I'm so just so blessed to be here, no, kasi this has been really just a story of God's faithfulness and God's goodness, no. Siguro Ma'am Jo, I'll give you a bit of a briefer.
4: Sige.
5: Oo, so when we started Angkat, actually I was in the point that we basically lost a lot, no, coming from the pandemic, and it was me and my partner back then, who was funnily enough, he was my first customer in Angkat, no. He was importing through me, and then eventually niyaya ko siya to be my partner. And that really set out to, this was, I don't know, the, really set out us to jumpstart Angkat.
0: Mm. Yung business partner mo, nakilala mo through?
5: Actually, classmate ko siya in college.
0: Okay.
5: Yeah, he was, we were taking, very far from what I'm...
0: Anong course mo nung college?
5: We took up nursing. Can you imagine, Ma'am Jo?
0: Nursing, pero nakagraduate kayo.
5: Yes, and we both took the boards and passed. No?
0: Oh.
5: But
0: kaya
5: both of
0: kayo
5: us.
0: Nung pandemic.
5: Oh, ay. So, when we came to the pandemic, swerte kami noon kasi we had the cards, so we were allowed to go out.
0: Oo, kaya mga essential. Pero nag-nurse kayo.
5: Ano? So, we both, actually, I went to corporate, he went to corporate as well. I worked for around 3 years, 3-4 years corporate before I started
0: anong,
5: doing this.
0: Anong corporate job?
5: So, I was in an automobile company. A very big multinational company. Yeah.
0: Teka, nursing kinuha mo, bakit hindi mo ginamit? Tapos naglisensya ka pa.
5: Oo nga eh. Yan rin ang tanong ng mga aking mga magulang. No?
0: hindi naman biro yung tuition fee mo.
5: Totoo yan. You know, I really, when I was there taking up nursing, nakita ko kasi yung suffering of people. And I kind of felt I was not really, it's really a calling. Nursing, medical field, it's really
0: yes.
5: a calling. And I found myself really, alam mo, yung inuuwi mo ba yung mga, yung sympathy,
0: sakit
5: nila, o yung dinadamdam ng mga pasyente mo.
0: So you felt like you can do more?
5: Well, not necessarily do more. I just felt I was being called to a different place. No?
0: Pero tinapos mo.
5: Tinapos ko. 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But God has other plans for us talaga, you know.
0: Talagang hindi dapat naniniwala sa mga senyales eh, no?
5: Oo nga, tama yan. 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
0: Yes, at sa kung paano nakikipag-communicate sa iyo ang Panginoon.
5: Oo.
0: Marami kasing ganyang stories eh, yes. like yung sa middle of their nursing course, like third year, fourth year na nga. 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
5: Yes. Because we weren't well off, no, Ma'am Jo. I didn't come from a rich family. Actually, ang nagpa-aral po sa akin is yung tito ko. No, so they wanted me to go to abroad. Ito yung ano before, eh, no? Back in.
0: Oo, yun naman talaga ang goal natin lagi. Oo.
5: You know, but I really, after I graduated, sabi ko talaga, I just really can't do it. You know, prior, I wanted to be a doctor, ganyan, ganyan. Pero nung nakita ko talaga yung suffering, especially here in the Philippines, talagang, you know, you really bring it with you. Kaya I really saw na, sabi ko, you know, maybe yung skills na pinagkaloob sa akin ng Panginoon is better be used in somewhere else because...
0: Hindi mo kakayanin.
5: Hindi ko kakayanin. 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It's really a calling.
0: Paano yung nakita mo yung suffering? Like, yeah. inuuwi mo yung pain? Mm. Inuuwi mo yung bigat?
5: You know, here in the Philippines, magkano ang paracetamol? Nasa 3 pesos, 4 pesos. Pero some of the families here in the Philippines cannot afford to actually pay for those, no? So, isipin mo, nag-i-intern ka, tapos you see...
0: Things,
5: yung mga bata, nagkukumbulsyon na dahil hindi makabili ng paracetamol. Or there's no education.
0: And it breaks your heart.
5: It really did, no? So, it's really calling.
0: Pero sabi mo, you're not that well off. Kumusta ba yung situation ng family niyo at that time?
5: Actually, you know, this is why I really submit to the Lord, no? I actually came from a broken family. My dad wasn't there really early on in our life. Actually, he left really early on in our life. And it was my mom who was present but eventually had to leave the country as well. So I was mainly raised in a household which is yung lola ko po tsaka yung mga tito-tita ko. No?
0: Wala kang kapatid?
5: Meron, pero they were in a different house.
0: Broken talaga, literal na broken, no? Iba-ibang bahay.
5: Oo, and talagang every time I try to recall it talaga, sabi ko, you know, in my story of my life, talagang si Lord talaga yung nag-weave everything to place me exactly where I am right now, you know?
0: Kumusta yung reaction ng nagpa-aral sa'yo?
5: Nandito ko, kasi nung when I graduated, he really saw naman na after nun kasi wala na akong support rin talaga. Eh.
0: Uh-huh.
5: So, I...
0: Hindi ka tinanong na, mag-upload ka na ba?
5: Well, actually, I tried rin. No?
0: Uh-huh.
5: But talagang hindi kasi talaga siya for me.
0: Oh.
5: So, actually, in the same year that I graduated, nag-hanap na ako ng trabaho talaga.
0: Siyempre, iniyak mo yun sa Lord.
5: Mas matindi pa doon, no? Kasi, you know, these are the things that you think that you're gonna be doing for life. And
0: oh,
5: then, all of a sudden, it's not for you. You know? How do you reconcile that?
0: Tapos, may tao ka pa na pinagkakautangan ng loob.
5: Yun. Tama yan, no? So, when I was also trusted by them. Sabi nila, punta ka muna sa Australia. Baka yan yung ano for you.
0: Oo.
5: But ang nangyari lang doon, exactly like that. Nagka-utang, ano lang rin kami kasi hindi talaga siya for me.
0: Asa nakapunta ka rin?
5: So I was gonna take a course for a bridging program.
0: Oo.
5: I was there for siguro a couple of months. Pero since we didn't have money talaga, so I had to go home. So hindi ko siya natuloy yung two-year program.
0: Mm-hmm.
5: So I think, but then, sabi ko, I really realized this is really not for me. No?
0: Mm-hmm. Costly yung
5: very.
0: Yung mga lesson mo, and then nag-corporate ka.
5: Yep.
0: Finally you ended with the one na your heart is longing to do.
5: So you know, the thing about where I went is it was in process improvement, process development, Domanjo. And the great thing about this is it really set me up for the business that the Lord was going to bless me with. No, it didn't came so easily for me. You know, before that, I have the business that I have right now. I started so many businesses. No,
0: ano yung mga sinimulan?
5: Oh, naalala ko, nasa work pa nga ako noon, nagbebenta ako sa mga ka-office ko ng mga electric fan. Nagbebenta ako. 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
0: Lahat ang pwedeng ibenta?
5: Oo. No? Tapos,
0: Maabilidad na bata.
5: Walang choice, no? So, but eventually, it came to, there was this, before kasi parang in yung mga cellphone. No? Ang first import actually namin is cellphones, you know?
0: Mm.
5: Cellphone cases.
0: Mm. Ah, okay.
5: Mm-hmm. And siguro that really set us up to experience yung mga hardship of yung mga Filipinos doing business properly but really having a hard time kasi yung customs.
0: Believer ka na nun?
5: Not exactly. You know, I knew that the Lord was guiding me but I didn't submit to Him.
0: Okay.
5: So I was, ano pa ako nun, man's wisdom. Descarte. No? And I think that's a folly of us, no? Man, when you get into this position, kala mo, ikaw yung
0: mayabang ka nun.
5: Oh, ikaw yung Diyos.
0: Mm-hmm. Mm-hmm. Pero ano yung turning point?
5: Siguro the turning point was really when the Lord really humbled me, no? Nung the pandemic. You know, Ma'am Jo, one of the reasons that I seek the Lord talaga is because of I was really asking Him, Lord, itong all ng blessings that You have really given me, bakit ako out of all the people, no? And siguro that's the start of the seeking and really submitting to the Lord's mission and purpose for me, no? We tend to think na tayo yung may purpose, tayo
0: Mm-mm.
5: yung may mission.
0: Mm-mm.
5: Ito yung gagawin natin, no? When the Lord really humbled me, took everything away, that's where I really realized na when I set out a mission for you, it's also me who's gonna
0: setting
5: make that happen.
0: Mm-hmm.
5: Oo.
0: When you say everything, ano yung nangyari?
5: So, when the pandemic, the Lord has blessed me with a business that we had bottling kami. No? So, we were in Mimaropa region. So, Romblon, Marinduque. Ang ginagawa namin, alam niyo yung gin bilog, Cuatro Cantos, kami yung naglilinis noon.
0: Okay, ano ginagawa niyo doon?
5: Nililinis siya, tapos binibenta back to
0: The distillery.
5: Oo. Tapos, since the pandemic nga, anong nangyari kasi, hindi ka na pwede mag-ship. Eh, lahat yun islands eh. So, Marinduque.
0: Biglang wala ka na ngayon.
5: Mm-hmm.
0: Output.
5: Oo. So, and then, you know, nobody expected that the pandemic is gonna be that long. So,
0: Mm-mm.
5: ang nangyari sa amin is nagpasahod pa kami and then eventually na-run out. No?
0: So, wala ka ng pera nun?
5: Walang-wala. No? You know, Ma'am Jo, yung ano naman, alam mo, ang ginawa ng Panginoon sa akin is He really made me resilient through a lot of the battles and a lot of the, I guess, for me, it's wilderness. No?
0: Must have been very, very difficult at that time kasi sanay ka na sa, ano ka na eh, made ka na eh.
5: Definitely, no? 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
0: Ah, isa trunk kayo para mo.
5: Oo, ganoon, no?
0: Humbling, ano?
5: Alcohol, mga uniforms, mga ganyan.
0: Ah, okay. 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
5: 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So I can, kung ano yung binigay ng Panginoon, kaya naman niya ibalik yan.
0: Amen. Oh. And the pandemic, nagsimula ang Cut PH.
5: Yes. Kanina nga, no, kinikwento ko, no, about my partner. So, he was one of my friends na nagpa-import sa akin really early. No?
0: Mm-hmm. 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
5: Oo. 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But, so, he's also my co-founder in Angkat. Mm-hmm. And eventually, when we started it, it was bootstrap. So, since zero talaga kami, wala kaming pera. You know, a lot of people think right now, Angkat's getting there. Mm-hmm. Getting quite big. But the funny thing about it, for a couple of years, we were just breaking even.
0: Mm.
5: Oo, talagang...
0: Ang haba rin.
5: Ang haba. Busy. Years rin.
0: Wow.
5: Years rin kaming pinaikot lang namin ng pinaikot yung ano namin.
0: Were there times na naisip mo, hanap na lang kaya ako ng ibang negosyo?
5: Definitely. But for the most part kasi... madami na nun. Ginagawa ko tatlo ata ginagawa ko doon, Ma'am Jo.
0: Okay.
5: Apat, no? Kasi just to really survive. Here in the Philippines, you can't, it's very hard to sustain yourself in one
0: business.
5: Just one thing.
0: So, ano yung turning point ng business?
5: So, honestly, I remember there was, yung workforce kasi namin, work from home, eh, no?
0: Mm.
5: Was in business as a mission.
0: Mm.
5: This was back in 2 years ago, 2024. And I remember, you know, I was in that room and I saw how really the Lord worked in the people.
0: Mm.
5: No? And siguro yun yung naging trigger sa akin to really ask myself, if the Lord allowed all of this to happen, the God of impossible, no? Na kayang gawin kahit anong gusto mo, whatever your heart desire. So I asked myself, what would I do?
0: Mm-hmm.
5: No, what would I do? Is it something to glorify myself or is it something to glorify Him? And you know, it didn't make sense, no, but the Lord really urged, parang talagang merong ano sa heart ko to open office kahit na work from home a lot of my stuff. And you know, my business partner back then didn't understand why we had to do that kasi work from home mas mura,
0: mas mura. Oh. Pero bakit may kailangan pa na physical office?
5: Well, you know, ang na-realize ko doon, Ma'am Jo, is since si Lord nga yung nagbigay ng lahat ng ito, na, you know, I have to make it known to not just our customers but also to the people that I get into, na this house was built on the Lord talaga. Kaya, you know, that office became really a training for us, for culture and training, but most importantly for me to really share how really the Lord has been so good to us.
0: And syempre kailangan mo ng ano, na sumusunod ka sa nais ng Panginoon. 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And paano nakatulong yung Business as Mission Philippines sa alignment of that perspective?
5: Ito, nanakawin ko to sa last Business as a Mission. No? Our department is obedience. God's department is success. No? So, for us, really, it's submitting to ourselves. No? Dying to self talaga, yielding to self, and trusting that the Lord, in all the things that He has set us out to do, that it's really Him also that will make it happen. No? For the most part kasi sa atin, we'd like to control. Mga businessmen tayo, no? We like to control things.
0: Eh, lalo ka freight yung business mo.
5: No?
0: Kausap mo mga international.
5: Mm-hmm. You like to, ginagawa namin before, no? When we first started, really, is just to make sure that we are able to do it. Siyempre, meron dyan temptation to maglakay ka, mag-bribe ka.
0: Papeles.
5: Papeles, mga ganyan para ma-expedite. You know, for the most, yung initial, yun yung parang, are you gonna give into the world and how everything comes together? But I realized, yun nga eh, kung if this business is really for the Lord, why would you also allow the world to tempt you into those things? So, I always go back to, lahat naman to hindi sa akin. Onjo. Kaya, alam ko naman na, you know, when you bring the banner of the Lord, He will also not allow it to be shamed. Kaya ako, I'm very confident in all the things that He has set me out for. Minsan, hindi lang agreeable sa world, pero I still stand by. Mm. Talaga.
0: Sabi mo nga, it's not agreeable with the world, pero yung raising up the banner of God is very, very difficult.
5: Amen.
0: Pero rewarding.
5: Absolutely. You know, having also a kingdom mindset, no? Ma'am Jo. Kasi in all of this, alam mo, I was watching this film nga. In, actually, you know, I had a friend who just recently passed away. And I realized, no, yung magiging story natin is gonna end probably in the next person or in the next person na makalimutan na yung mga natin. So after probably 2 generations, hindi na
0: wala ka na.
5: Pero what will stand is yung faith natin, no? It's been 2,000 years, no, since the Lord came and proclaimed the message, and until today it stands strong. You know, if there is anything that I can really just share to the to this life of mine, is really that, no, how everything in this world will come to cease and pass, but yung faith and yung God's word
0: will
5: always stand.
0: Mm-mm. You mentioned about the film. What film is that?
5: It was actually, it's a YouTube clip, eh. But I'll try to share it. It's you know, it's a preaching. It's
0: okay.
5: It's a preaching, no. And they were talking about how it was basically a barn that just nanasunog. And the thing about it, kasi, is when you hang on to a lot of our physical stuff, ang tendency natin, ito yung minsan nagiging Diyos rin natin. No? I think, for me, for the most part, it applies to a lot of the things that we hold so dearly. No? Whatever that is, may it be business, may it be our physical or yung mga financial wealth natin. No? All of that eventually will fade away. Pero yung faith, tsaka yung ipapas mo sa next generation and families before you, that will change their lives like it has changed mine.
0: Amen. Going back to your younger years, did you ever imagine yourself as you are now?
5: Definitely not, no? I was on the other side. Andun ako sa yung mga nagiinom, naggaganyan.
0: Talaga?
5: So, sabi ko nga, yung effort na ginawa ng Panginoon para hilahin ako dun sa, you know, He really took me out of the deepest pit and set me out on solid ground.
0: Anong pangarap mo pa sa buhay?
5: Ako, honestly, you know, there are a lot of things, but more importantly ako for me is expanding what the business enough that it would really reach more people. You know, at this point, siguro yun yung parang pangarap ko, that in all the ads sa pader nga ng office namin, lahat sold verses, no? And siguro ang pangarap ko is to really be known by that, no? Na ikaw yung nagpakilala saan sa Panginoon. I think that's enough for me.
0: Wow, big blessing, ano, na even yung business mo ay magiging parang open Bible sa marami. And how do you maintain integrity sa iyong negosyo?
5: Of course, accountability.
0: Isa lang din ba ang libro mo?
5: Opo naman. Isa lang naman po ang libro. Biblia po yan. Also, I think, you know, when you also speak about it so openly, it gives you not just a platform, but
0: kino-commit mo rin yung sarili mo. No?
5: You know, really allows you, the people, to actually also examine you.
0: And kumusta yung family mo ngayon? Kumusta ka ngayon?
5: Very blessed. You know, Ma'am Jo, I can't complain. My mom recently, actually last year, no, she got baptized.
0: Praise God.
5: Praise God. And my uncle has been also attending church, and hopefully this month magpa-baptize na rin siya. No, really changed her family.
0: Nakakatuwa naman na kung paano ang Panginoon ang nagtawid sa buhay mo, Enzo Marfal, CEO ng Angkat PH. 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Thank you so much. Any words of encouragement sa mga tao na nasa kabilang side, yung mga nananalangin pa na sila ay maging matagumpay sa kanilang larangan ng negosyo?
5: Thank you, Ma'am Jo. No? Ako, for me, no, really, if there's a message that I really like to share, especially, ang ganda ng platform niya dito, no, to the entrepreneurs and the business owners, if there's something that I really want to share, is the business that we have, that the Lord has given us, can be used as a platform to really show, no, more than the wealth, that all the physical things that we will probably earn. The more important thing is really being able to be used as a vessel, no, of Christ. Being able, yung blessings natin, to really proclaim how He has been so good, and how His He is the God of impossible, yeah, able to do things to all the people that this word reaches, no? So I really would like to encourage a lot of them, yung mga business na nakikinig po sa inyo, is talagang use it for the right. Dami na nating kalaban dito sa mundo, dami nang everybody's doing it for the bad, no? Do it for the good, no? So yun lang.
0: Napakagandang hamon yan mula kay Enzo. Thank you so much sa iyong ministry, sa iyong oras din. 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At dito na po, nagtatapos ang ating programang Entrepinoy Espesyal. Thank you po sa ating programming team, Angelica Calayag, Nicole Estoy, at Reggie Villena. 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Hanggang sa susunod na episode ng Entrepinoy Espesyal, katuwang ang business as mission Philippines. God bless you po.

0: 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Here is FEBC Philippines Chief Executive Officer Luis Miguel Castillo for the FEBC Report.
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2: That was many, many, many years ago, 1998. First month ko sa FEBC as a probie. I was a secretary then, fresh graduate. Hindi pa siya something special sa akin. I was not a listener of 702DCAS. Kaya nung in-unveil yung transmitter, sinasabi na mas malawak ang maaabot dito, mas marami ang makakapakinig. Okay lang sa akin. Until I heard the stories about how people help para mabuo yung pondo sa 50-kilowatt transmitter na yun. I remember one story about a church. They were raising fund for a van kasi meron silang mission project. They want to reach a certain group of people na kapag ginamit nila yung van na yun, mas magiging effective yung ministry nila. And then this pastor heard the call. Pwede po ba kayong tumulong kung meron kayong kakayahan upang mag-ambag sa pambili ng transmitter? And that announcement nagmarka sa puso ni pastor. Kinausap niya yung church, and then the Lord touched the heart of the church. The church decided na yung fund nila na inipon, pambili ng van, would be donated to the transmitter. Merong tinatch ang Lord naman na meron siyang van. And that listener donated the van to the church.
1: Wow!
2: Binalik ng Panginoon sa simbahan yung pangangailangan niya. 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Mainly because first goal ko during that time, tumulong sa aking mga magulang to have a job, have a decent job after graduation. Doon po lumalim yung pagkaunawa ko sa kung paanong ang Diyos ang humihipo sa mga tao upang magpatuloy ang ministry ng FEBC.
1: Ate Jo, napakaganda nung shinare mo because nakita natin how generously people are giving. But not just generously giving out of their abundance, but sacrificially giving.
2: Yes.
1: But inside FEBC, there's also a sacrificial giving sa mga taong tinawag sa ministeryong ito. Ikaw ay isang taong tinawag sa ministeryong ito. Sabi mo kanina na hindi pa talaga ako truly listener ng FEBC, pero you ended up in FEBC. Can you share to us that turning point naman sa buhay mo nung na-expose ka na sa mga nakikinig, buhay nila, and even in your own life now that's slowly being transformed by the Lord as you're part of FEBC?
2: I would consider it as a journey, as a marathon. Hindi nga ito love at first sight. Hindi ako yung tipo na in-interview na, oh, this is my dream job, this is my dream company. Hindi po ganun. The more I get to know the ministry of FEBC, the more I fall in love with how the Lord has been moving through the hearts of many, including yung puso ko. 1998 up until now, I am 28 years serving in the ministry of FEBC. Simula sa panahong wala akong kaalam-alam, galing po ako sa isang universidad. At ang naging malaking universidad po sa akin ay ang Far East Broadcasting Company.

0: Yes, and that is how alive the ministry is, because we serve the one true living God. Siguro, if there is one message, one last message that you want our listeners to hear and people watching us, what would that be to inspire, encourage them in their life journey?
1: Hindi naman po naghahanap ang Panginoon ng kung ano yung wala sa atin. Ang tanong niya kay Moses, ano yung nasa kamay mo? Ano yung kaya mong gawin? Yan ang maaaring ibigay natin sa Panginoon. And the Lord will use that. He will bless the work of your hands, whatever yung kaya mong gawin, pararamihin po niya. Palalawigin po niya. Pauunla rin niya.
0: Thank you, Ate Jo. From 1998 to 2026, the Lord has been faithful in the life of FEBC, but the Lord has been faithful to the people called to be part of FEBC. And Ate Jo Alabastro is a living example of that. Ate Jo, salamat for your time today.
1: Thank you po. And salamat din po sa inyo, mga kaagapay, na tumulong upang mabuo yung panibagong transmitter na tatawid, hopefully, another 25 years or more sa ministry po ng FEBC. Pagpalain po kayo ng Panginoon.
0: As we look back, we are reminded that what carries the ministry forward is not merely innovation or infrastructure, but lives surrendered to God's calling. And as we look ahead, we press on, confident that He will sustain and complete the work He has begun.
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1: 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Hey, yeah.

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What's up, everybody, and welcome to another brand new edition of Against the Flow. You're with me, Jordan. Yung first song natin was a song entitled Losers by Me in Motion. How many of you guys out there are competitive? Gaya ko. I'm a competitor. I like to take on any challenge, whether it's a video game, a basketball court, ping pong, or whatever. And I like to win. But just like anyone, I don't like to lose. Everybody wants to win because losing simply sucks. Alam nyo, this week I was able to witness several defeats. On the basketball court, for instance, watching the inter-barangay finals in our town where our youth played in, and also my small group member coached. He coached both the junior and senior team who both made it to finals. And we were there to show our support, and the problem was they didn't win. They lost the final games and got first runner-up or second place. Yup, it sure hurts. Masakit talaga to see the team you're rooting for lose. At lalong-lalo na if you're the one in the team playing or you're the coach. So I had to spend time with my guy after the game to give him some comfort. In every contest, there's always a winner and a loser. In this life, you will always have your share of the thrill of victory and the agony of defeat. Masarap talaga pag winner ka kapag ikaw ay may gold na medal or a trophy. Pero how do you handle when you suffer defeat? Sore loser ka ba? Or good sport? Today we'll talk about how to handle defeat. Also coming up in the hour, I have some very awesome music that will help inspire, uplift us during the losing. Champion tong playlist natin today because I'm gonna play some Switchfoot, Stellar Kart, Fireflight, OC Supertones, Unspoken, Rima Soul, some Homegrown by Quest, and more. Now let's listen to this, Toby Max, Beyond Me. 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

0: This is against the flow, and losing can be beyond you at times. Meaning, wala kang magagawa, even if ikaw ang pinakamagaling or star player, nakashoot ka nga ng 100 points, kaso nanalo yung kalaban ng 101. It happens, so you gotta learn how to deal with it. Alam nyo, napakadali mag-deal with winning or victory. Not many lessons you think about kapag ganun. Mas mahirap talaga mag-deal sa losing. So today, we go against the flow of defeat. Ang natural tendency kasi natin kapag natatalo, kapag may defeat, is to pity party. And then if we don't deal with it right, we will deteriorate and just become a mess. So, wag ganun. Oh, by the way, our official hashtag for today, if you're listening to this episode, is ATF Defeat. Please use that hashtag para alam namin nakikinig kayo, para na rin ma-favorite namin, ma-follow back namin kayo, ma-retweet, at iba pa. So once again, ATF Defeat is our hashtag for today. I got several tips and suggestions on how to have the winning attitude even during those times of losing. Ginather ko din yung some of the wisest sayings you will ever hear on defeat. All right, let's talk about defeat now. Well, first, you gotta be a good sport. Kapag natalo ka, kapag hindi ka nanalo, just humble yourself. Be a class act, meaning you properly conduct yourself with class. A class act means a person or thing displaying impressive and stylish excellence. It doesn't matter if panalo or talo, you can be a class act. Ano ba ang kabaligtaran ng class act? If you trash talk, or if you keep talking, tapos na ang laban, and you show disrespect to the person na nakatalo sa'yo, that's not being a class act. Actually, the more louder you are after a defeat, it's like pinagsisigawan mo, "I'm a loser, I'm a loser." Because how we handle defeat is really what makes us champions.
1: 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I'm Tim.
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0: We're back here in Against the Flow, and today we're going against the defeat. We're trying to learn how to deal with defeat, because mahirap naman talaga. You gotta learn how to accept it. It is what it is, sabi nga ng ibang mga athletes when they're asked. Don't say bad things. Don't trash talk your opponent. I like what some MMA fighters say after they lose a match. Pag sila yung interview, sabi nila, "He was the better man tonight. He fought really well. And it's not my night." And then the commentators would say, "What a class act." Ganun dapat. So stop thinking about the referees, if they have made bad calls, or how dirty the other players played. Ang mahalaga, hindi kayo marumi maglaro, if ever. So just cool it. Because how many times have we seen fights erupt in games, right? And laro lang naman yan. And yes, it's okay to feel sad, guys. Sabi ko nga sa friend ko who suffered a loss in a game, tears are all your hard work sweating from your eyes. It's proof you gave it your all. Kasi kung hindi ka naman talaga nagbigay ng hard work, kung hindi ka naman nag-training and you pushed it, then there's really nothing to cry about, right? Pero kung binigay mo lahat, todo, training, practice, and then in the end you lose, it just shows your passion and dedication. Somebody said, not anonymous, "Don't forget that you are only human. It's okay to have a meltdown. Just don't unpack and live there. Cry it out and then refocus on where you're headed." This is Against the Flow, and this episode is just dedicated to those people right now who may have lost some games or had some failures and defeat in life. Those songs that I just played, that's for you.

on a lot of things, and then you could learn. If you learn from defeat, you haven't really lost, sabi ni Zig Ziglar. OG Mandino naman said, every defeat, every heartbreak contains its own seed, its own lesson on how to improve your performance the next time. Tama yun. So just be patient because wala namang seed na tumutubo ng biglaan. It may take time, so just be patient. So if you're an athlete, just keep on competing. You won't always be losing. Defeat is always temporary. It doesn't mean you will always suffer defeat. There will always be victories that you need to keep your eyes open on. There's a saying that goes, being defeated is often a temporary condition. Giving up is what makes it permanent. The important thing is you played well and honest ka, hindi ka cheater. Because it's better to lose honestly than win a cheater. Sabi ko sa mga players namin sa basketball, what's more important to God than you winning is you not sinning. So maging ilaw tayo on and off the court. Sa mga competition, lahat nagiging Kristiyano, lahat nagiging spiritual. Pero after the game, everyone goes back to their own lives, or sometimes even during the game, they call out to God for help. And then when they get the win or something, they totally turn their back or just forget about God. How easily we say, thank you, Lord, and we praise the Lord. Pero ang bilis din natin i-disgrace ang Lord dahil umiilit ang ulo natin, nakikipag-away yung iba. For one instance, nagpe-praise the Lord and then all of a sudden, nagmumura. So wag ganun. And then also, don't be too selfish. Keep in mind that there are more defeats out there, more devastating than yours. If you're feeling really bad about losing a game, which is just a game, there are some people out there who are losing their battle with cancer or a disease. Minsan nga sila pa yung may mas hopeful na attitude, winning na ugali. So how dare we complain about these things and then there are other people, there are other sufferings, and consider yourself the more fortunate. So look on the bright side and then look forward to the future. Sabi ni Wendell Phillips, what is defeat? Nothing but education. Nothing but the first step to something better. So may bagong season, may bagong hamon, so dapat game ka pa rin. Defeat is simply a signal to press forward, sabi ni Helen Keller. Okay, we're talking about how to handle defeat today. And here's another tip. Look at the other accomplishments that have happened. So you and your team made it all the way to the finals and then you lost there. What are the good things that happened outside of that final game? Did you develop more friendship? Did you develop more of a team? Naging pamilya ba kayo? Did you become stronger? So it's not just yung final game na titingnan mo. Tingnan mo yung buong season overall. You'll be surprised na wow, ang dami palang maganda nangyari din. Taking a look at our pambansang kamao na si Pacquiao, people are saying bad things like ever since naging Kristiyano si Pacquiao, natalo siya sa laban. Pero, if you ask, boxing lang ba ang laban ni Pacquiao? How about his other fights or challenges in life that he became victorious in? He became a champion family man. All of a sudden, he's super okay with his wife and his kids. And can you imagine before, yung balita noon, it's like it was falling apart in there. What else? He's also a champion as a congressman. He's accomplishing great things for the country. So you see, being a champion is not just in the games or competition. You got to be a champion beyond the game. You got to be a champion in life. And who knows? Well, God knows. What if pababa naman talaga ng prime si Manny? Another way to look at it is tamang-tama yung naging serious siya sa Lord. Because how would he handle those defeats for Marquez or Mayweather or Bradley if God wasn't on his side? So can you imagine how bad did Manny handle himself during those winning times? And take a look at how well he handled himself during those losing times. Sabi ni Orin Woodward, find a victory in every defeat to remain hopeful. A defeat in every victory to stay humble. Sabi naman ng isang Malcolm Forbes, victory is sweetest when you've known defeat. Tandaan natin, falling down isn't defeat. Defeat is when you refuse to get up. So just get up. Because what defines us is how well we rise after falling. I told my friend who lost badly in that basketball tournament, I told him, Coach, listen up. This is an opportunity for everyone to see you on how you handle this. Ipakita natin kung paano ang isang hardcore follower of Jesus Christ handles a loss. Their eyes are on you. Maging ilaw ka. This is also an opportunity for them to witness how you rise and you emerge from this. In this week's PG

0: J quotes, I said, when God doesn't break the fall, he doesn't allow the fall to break us. He designed us to be unbreakable.
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0: You just heard Stellar Cart with Finish Last. Yes, panalo tayong lahat sa mata ng Lord kahit anong mangyari. Hey, were you guys touched or blessed with today or any episodes that we played Join Against the Flow? Well, if yeah, please like our Facebook page, facebook.com/weareATF. Hanapin nyo ang Against the Flow Radio. Please comment, like, message us. Kung meron kayong comments, suggestions, requests, gusto nyo magbabate, just let us hear from you. And I do reply as fast as I could. Ang Twitter account natin is Against the Flows. So Against the Flow na may S. So at Against the Flows sa Twitter. And our email address is weareagainsttheflow@gmail.com. And once again, if you want to say something about today's episode, use the hashtag ATFDefeat.
1: Against the Flow.
0: All right, let's wrap it up now. Defeat can come in the form of just a game or in failing God when we sin. Without properly handling defeat, walang success. Success, by the nature of our failures, it shows a determined spirit to overcome the defeat or failure. Nakaka-discourage talaga. It's the natural tendency to be discouraged and sad. But we cannot remain there. Kailangan natin bumangon. But the other important thing we have to know is that we cannot do this on our own. We need God's grace, both in discovering our weaknesses, our sins, as well as making the right changes. Ang buhay Kristiyano, may panalo, may talo, pero ang Lord laging may plano. Kaya keep your eyes on the prize. Sabi nga sa Philippians chapter 3 and 13-14, not that I have already obtained all this or have already been made perfect, but I press on toward the goal to win the prize for which God has called me heavenward in Christ Jesus. Mga kapatid, hindi pa tayo tapos sa race of life, so run it well. There's something beyond the gold medals here on earth that await us in heaven. It's the streets of gold. Alam niyo ba, sa langit, pagdating natin doon, hindi tayo sasabitan ng ginto sa liig. Hindi. Ikaw ang isasabit sa gold. Kaya laban para kay Jesus. Keep fighting the good fight. That's what this last song says. It's by Unspoken. I'm leaving you with a song entitled Good Fight. Thank you very much for listening. Lahat kayo na nakinig today, panalo kayong lahat. Thank you so much. My name is Jordan, and I'm saying only dead fish swim with the current. So go against the flow. See you next time.

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2: 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My name is Shaira De La Peña, your travel host and buddy for this episode. And for today, guys, join me sa aking day in the life as I explore Dubai's Creek Harbor. So we will go to three places today. We will go to one of the largest libraries ever dito sa Dubai, which is the Mohammed bin Rashid Library. And then we will go to the Dubai Creek Harbor view to see the views of the beautiful Dubai skyline, and then lastly we will go on a yacht cruise sa Creek Harbor. So tara guys, samahan niyo ako for today's video. Let's go. We started off the day by riding the metro station sa Dubai. Nandito kami ngayon actually sa Green Line sa Dubai Metro Station, and it's far away from the Red Line, which is nandun yung mga Burj Khalifa and yung Dubai Mall. So this is quite a very calm day naman of going to the quieter place sa Dubai, which is the Creek Side. We rode the metro station for around a few minutes lang naman to get to the pinakadulo ng station, no, which is the Creek Metro Station. So pagbaba namin, when we were going to the Mohammed bin Rashid Library, it's actually a walking distance na lang from the Dubai Metro Creek Station. So actually, this is one of the most beautiful places in Dubai talaga. Like, it's a huge library located along the beautiful Dubai Creek banks in the Al Jadaf area. Di ko talaga inakala na free pala yung entrance dito. This library in Dubai is the biggest library in the Arab world, guys. Like, this is 54,000 worth of square meters yung laki nito, and this is the library na merong more than 4 million books. So, sobrang laki ng collection ng books nila dito, guys. Plus, it also includes a 500-seat theater din. Very creative din yung shape ng building na to, guys, because this library actually is in a unique shape of an open book. So imagine nyo guys, pahiga siya na book na parang V yung shape niya. So this place is actually founded in 2016 on the National Year of Reading. But lately lang din to inopen, last June 16, 2022, kaya very modern din siya. And super laki talaga dito sa loob ng library because meron siyang 7 floors and 9 specialized sections. So ang daming sections, guys, and very organized yung layout nitong library nito. So yung mga sections are the General Library, the Emirates Library, the Young Adults Library, the Children's Library, Special Collection Library, the Maps and Atlases Library, Media and Arts Library, tsaka yung Business Library, and the Periodical Library. Sobrang galing lang kung paano nila hinati-hati yung mga categories, allocating a special category, no, for the Emirates Library. When we went there, actually, there's also a grand piano located dun sa entrance banda dun sa library na yon. So it's free for people to play. So syempre, tinry out na din natin tumugtog dun sa grand piano sa loob ng library. So very amazing talaga, guys. Very up-to-date yung mga books doon. And para ka talagang nasa high-end na bookstore yung datingan when we went inside, except you can go there for free to study, read, and learn about your topics of interest. Ito yung first library actually to employ artificial intelligence or AI in its operation. So imagine nyo yun, guys, 2016 pa lang na foresee na ng ruler ng Dubai to integrate AI sa kanilang operation sa library. So basically, when you choose titles and if you borrow or return books, bali dito sa library na to, guys, AI-powered smart robots na yung mag-a-assist sa'yo sa inquiries mo, and sila na rin magde-deliver ng selected books na napili mo. Also, this is a very environmentally friendly library kasi talagang nagko-contribute siya to sustainability sa Dubai, because 10% of the energy dito sa library na to, kinukuha nila actually from solar panels installed sa roof ng building. So kaya din pala open book yung shape ng building for them to easily install the solar panels on top of it. So amazing talaga, guys, no, everything is done dito sa library na to with the intention of really being sustainable. Plus, this library is also designed to reduce water consumption by 50%. So imagine nyo yan, guys, yung maski tubig, guys, sa library, no, it's recycled from air conditioners to irrigate yung mga green spaces sa labas ng library. So super galing lang kasi kahit library ito, nakaka-contribute talaga siya ng sustainability for the environment. So this is also one of the best equipped libraries actually for PWDs then, guys. So in terms of services and features, meron kasi silang mga braille services and meron din silang dedicated area providing a comforting and quiet space for PWDs and autistic individuals. So amazing lang talaga yun, guys. Thumbs up for the inclusivity of this library. Ang maganda din dito pala, guys, is that this library has a natural lighting talaga inside of it. So thanks to the ceiling and windows talaga, super daming windows dito sa loob ng library. So ito yung library, guys, na nakita ko na napakaaliwalas. Kasi usually, di ba, pag library, medyo dim yung light, medyo madilim. 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And I think this is really one of the favorite places talaga that I would really go back to here sa Dubai. Kasi sobrang ganda talaga, sobrang worth it yung place na to. And if there was more time to be spent in Dubai talaga, I would definitely go back here again and again and again. So after going to the Mohammed bin Rashid Library, we're going to the Dubai Creek Harbor naman. So it's just a few minutes away lang naman from the library, guys. So bale, paglabas namin ng library, bale, you'll walk to the Creek Boat Station, to the Dubai Harbor Boat Station, to take a boat ride to the Creek Harbor. So paglakad namin, guys, it's around 17 minutes long yung boat ride and it costs only 2 to 4 dirhams, which is only 30 to 60 pesos lang yung boat fare. And also you can use the NOL card, which is the card na ginagamit nyo sa metro station sa Dubai. So you'll just use it to tap then dun sa may bandang entrance ng boat. So napaka ano na, integrated lahat ng types of transportation dito sa Dubai. So, yun lang gagastasin nyo, guys. If you wanna go dito sa may Creek side, it's mostly the transportation, yung metro ride, papuntang Creek Metro Station, and then yung mga Creek boat rides. So, mura lang naman and super sulit kasi yung next destination naman natin, guys, yung Dubai Creek Harbor naman, guys, na pupuntahan natin is a free place as well. So, itong Dubai Creek Harbor, guys, this is a district in Dubai that's really more quiet, and mas slow-paced siya compared dun sa mga sobrang touristy areas like Dubai Mall, Burj Khalifa. 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So it has a lot of things to offer. 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Like ang daming different kinds of boats and water vehicles na nakita namin doon. 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So you can choose from them if you want to stroll along the creek riding a boat aside doon sa pang-transportation nilang boat. 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Parang painting talaga. So basically, those are the things that you can do sa Dubai Creek Harbor. Pwede ka maglakad-lakad lang and just savor the views and the art installations around it. So nakaka-relax to na place to go to if you want to take a break from the busy side of Dubai. So after a long day, guys, of exploring the library and going to the Dubai Creek Harbor, we capped off the night by going to a Dubai Dhow Cruise. So Dhow Cruise, guys, it's like a boat cruise but Dhow yung ginagamit nilang term for it. So itong Dhow na boat na to, yung bows niya are sharp with a forward and upward thrust. Bale, parang traditional boat talaga siya in the Arabian world. Parang boat ng mga pirates, ganun yung medyo similar lang naman yung mukha. ng Dao na boat dun sa mga boat ng pirates. So, ganun siya. So, here sa cruise na to, it's basically a night na mag-cruise ka along the Dubai Creek Harbor. Madaming music, madaming Middle Eastern food din na pwede mong kainin, and performances while sailing over talaga the night skyline dito sa may Dubai Creek coast. So, actually, ang daming mga taong pumunta sa Dao Cruise. 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So yun guys. 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That kind of performance is actually a tanura dance. So, yung tanura dance pala na ginagawa ng performer dun sa Dao Cruise, it's actually a traditional national folk dance in Egypt. So, traditional dance pala to. So, it's usually performed by a male dancer, and it's one of the most loved tourist attractions here in Dubai. So, the word tanura refers to the skirt na suot ng male dancer, kung paano siya umiikot, yung skirt na sinusuot niya, that's the tanura. And then all throughout the performance, I think more than 5 minutes yung performance kasi ang daming layers and parts ng performance niya, pero one thing lang yung consistent dun sa performer na yon, which is paikot-ikot lang talaga siya. 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But it's actually a traditional dance pala from Egypt. So that's one thing that we learned for tonight when we went to the Dao Cruise. We saw a traditional dance. So yun guys, that's basically what we did for that day when we went to the other side of Dubai, which is the Dubai Creek area. So we went to the library, the Dubai Creek Harbor, and we went to the Dubai Dao Cruise. So overall, it's really a nice, unique day to spend in Dubai. Kapag, lalo na kapag pupunta kayo dito, guys. Kasi most of the tourist attractions sa Dubai, guys, matao talaga siya. And expect nyo na talaga yon, because Dubai is a type of country na lapitin talaga sa mga tourists talaga. So talagang madaming tourists dito sa Dubai. But this day was a different kind of day. Mas chill siya. Hindi pa rin nakakompromise yung quality ng pagiging amazing and beautiful. As always naman, yung mga pinupuntahan namin here. Especially sa creek side, kasi quieter side siya, pero sobrang ganda pa rin kahit wala masyadong tao. So I think this is one of Dubai's hidden gems that you shouldn't miss when going to Dubai. And that is it for our episode for today's video, guys. I hope you enjoyed. 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And ang dami natin napuntahan na naman, either free or mga affordable things that you can do. And that's it for today's episode, guys. Always remember that adventures are the best way to learn. This is Shaira De La Peña, your host and Travel Buddy here in Real Travels, and I will see you for the next episode.
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Join us in discovering the beauty and mystery of God's Word. 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Let's begin.

Psalms 42 verse 11 says, "Why am I discouraged? Why is my heart so sad? I will put my hope in God. I will praise Him again, my Savior and my God." Kapatid, ito ba ay naglalarawan ng iyong kalagayan sa oras na ito? There are some days na mas mahirap ang araw na ito kesa kahapon. That's why it's important to keep putting our hope in God. Isa sa mga natututuhan natin sa ating buhay espiritual is that even in life's hardest and most depressing seasons, God is with us and is listening to us. So if you find yourself in a situation na hindi natin nauunawaan ang mga bagay na ating kinakaharap, kung ating nakikita ang ating sarili na tila baga nagugulumihanan, nalulumbay, nalulungkot, ngunit hindi natin alam kung bakit, kaibigan, andito pa rin ang Panginoon at ang Kanyang pagmamahal, atensyon at pag-ibig sa iyo ay hindi nagmamaliw. 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It's about expressing how we truly feel. It's about telling God exactly how we feel by being vulnerable. And I pray and I hope that our Christian circles or Christian community would be a place of safety, a place of refuge for everyone who are undergoing a difficult time. 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We should never be afraid of God or how we speak to Him, because God is able to handle our deepest emotions and complaints. At yung mga panaghoy po sa ating banal na kasulatan ay isang patunay na the Lord can tolerate our honesty with Him. And Psalm 42 is a lament psalm. It is a song about the hopelessness of the writer's current condition. It speaks to deep sorrow and grief that we normally experience in life. Ang sumulat po ng Psalm 42 does not even know why he is depressed. He is not sure why certain things are happening to him. And so instead of going to his friends or his neighbors o dun sa mga nakagawian niya, he goes to God in prayer and song, expressing the deepest parts of his soul. And it's a good example for us to follow, that we go to God in prayer and song as we expose to Him, as we express to Him the deepest parts of our heart, mind, and soul. Isa pa pong purpose ng mga panaghoy sa banal na kasulatan is to connect the hopelessness of life with the hope that God gives. Hindi lamang po natatapos sa
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The writer of this psalm speaks to his own soul and encourages himself to continue to hope in God. He knows that no season lasts forever, and there will come a time when joy will return to him. Diba, mga kapatid, we all go through seasons of sadness and grief, but we know that at the end of it all, we will also have a season of joy and thanksgiving. Sa bawat gabi, may kasunod na umaga. And that is our hope, and we have Psalms as our guide. The first step is to come before God and honestly express ourselves to Him. Tell Him exactly how we feel. But then, the next step is to remember the promises that He has given us in His Word. Remember, recall, recount how much He loves you and how much He deeply cares for you. And lastly, encourage yourself to put your hope in God. Move towards songs of praise in spite of your current circumstances. So yes, my friend, there is a place to lament. There is a place to express our vulnerabilities, our emotions to the Lord. But don't forget that we have the Lord who has promised to never leave us nor forsake us. And recall His love and promises to you that He has given in His Word. Encourage yourself and put your hope in God.

Why am I discouraged? Why is my heart so sad? I will put my hope in God. I will praise Him again, my Savior and my God. May kilala po ba kayo na sa oras na ito ay dumaraan sa mga mabibigat na pagsubok? Let us be intentional in encouraging them today in Jesus' name. Let us pray. Father, thank you because you are our eternal God and loving Heavenly Father. You know each one of us by name, and you have promised in your word that you will never leave us nor forsake us. Father, you know the situation that we are in. They are real hardships in our lives that we are trying to surrender to you. So please, Lord, help us. We want to remember that you are always good, you are always sovereign, and you are always in control. Calm the fears in our hearts, O God, as we continue to trust in your promises, in your provision, in your protection, and in your plans. Father, because we know that you care about our every need and every desire that we have, we can be at peace, we can be at rest. Give us peace as we recall that you are worthy of our trust. In Jesus' name we pray, amen and amen.

0: Maraming marami pong salamat sa inyong pagsama sa akin dito po sa programang Reflection sa FEBC Radio TV. Ako po si Ruth Alarama Dizon at lagi po nating tandaan, when we are discouraged, when we are sad, we can put our hope in God. We can praise Him again because He is our Savior and our God. Hanggang sa muli po, pagpalain po tayong lahat ng ating Panginoong may kapal.
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1: 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Until all have heard.
3: History is always being made, of course, but this week is notable. Today is the first full day of trading for SpaceX after its market debut Friday, officially the largest initial public offering or IPO in history.

0: The public trading of SpaceX is projected to make its CEO, Elon Musk, the first trillionaire in history. But right now, most of the world's attention is riveted on the world's most popular sport, which is not baseball, hockey, basketball, or even American football. No, it's the sport the rest of the world calls football. And we're now in the first full week of the month-long World Cup. This one makes history with a record 48 countries competing. In the free market economy and in sports, competition is generally seen as a good thing. But when it comes to our ultimate allegiance, let there be no competition in our hearts to the Lord Jesus Christ. Welcome to Haven Today. I'm David Wolin, sharing the great story that's all about Jesus. We're in a series called Jesus Through the Eyes of John. Starting tomorrow, we'll get back to the text of John and tracing the themes of light and life. But today, I wanted to share with you an unexpected, I guess you could call it an extension of the original interview that I did with the producer and the director of Light of the World. And as we continued to talk, after recording the first couple of programs together, Brennan McPherson, the producer, opened up about the process of making the film.
1: We went through incredible pressures on this film. Mm. I mean, just unbelievable.
0: Yeah, unbelievable.
1: And like he said, I lost my brother to cancer, and I mean, it was just personal calamity after personal calamity.
0: Yeah.
1: And just to know that we survived it was a miracle, but that God worked through it in so many different ways is the second miracle.
0: Brennan McPherson, producer, and John Schaefer, the director of the film Light of the World, will be back with us shortly. And now, on the theme of light, here's the City Harmonic getting us started on this Haven Today with their song, Let There Be Light. From

0: The song is Let There Be Light from the City Harmonic, connecting the dawn of creation when God spoke and said, Let there be light, and then 2,000 years ago, the dawn of our salvation when the light of the world was sent to deliver us from the dominion of darkness and transfer us, as Colossians 1 says, to the kingdom of his beloved Son, in whom we have redemption, the forgiveness of sins. This is Haven Today. I'm David Wolin. In a moment, we're going to hear again a little extension of my original interview, which we heard in full last week with the director and producer of the film Light of the World. Then, after recording the first couple of programs together, I was thinking we were going to end things there, but the conversation just kept going, and we decided to keep recording, and I'm so glad we did. A few unexpected turns and topics came up, and I think this turned out to be my favorite part of the interview. And so to get us back into the conversation, we'll play a little clip from the very end of the film, which I think for parents and grandparents in particular, knowing that this is where the film ends is actually something we would want to know and do appreciate deeply. Here's the youngest apostle, John, speaking with his father, Zebedee, who up until this point had not believed in Jesus. And no, this is not directly from Scripture. They're not pretending that it is. But this is the way the film transitions the flow of the story, which has ended with the risen Jesus going back up into heaven. And then they sort of turn to the audience and say, this invitation to follow Jesus, it's open to you right here, right now, today. So would you like to come and follow Jesus?
1: John, I ran.
2: I can see you ran.
1: I ran out of reasons not to believe. I see now. It was your faith in Jesus that always led you down the right path. Even when everything seemed hopeless, you believed. I'm ready, but how do I...
2: It starts with a prayer. Jesus, you died upon a cross.
1: Jesus, you died upon a cross.
2: And rose again to save the lost. And
1: rose again to save the lost.
2: Forgive me now of all my sin. Come be my Savior, Lord, and friend. Change my life and make it new. And help me, Lord, to live for you.
0: John Schaefer, director of Light of the World, and Brennan McPherson, who produced it, welcome both again to Haven Today.
3: Hello, hello.
4: Thanks for having us again.
0: Light of the World is an animated film, and it is created, I think, with children in mind. I'll let you articulate that a little bit more clearly. And John, we'll turn to you. You're a seasoned director in film. This is not your first film project. I know you've been using film for a long time to share the good news of Jesus. So talk to us about the idea behind this film and how you entered into it.
4: Yeah, this is my first directorial debut, and I work closely with Tom Bancroft, my co-director in that. And I would say

0: Way. What happens if Disney of the 90s was going to make a movie about the life of Jesus? What could that be? And so that's where we have that vehicle of a, it's that coming of age film using John as we're witnessing him go through life, him coming into a adulthood at the age of 13 based on their culture and discovering, you know, the challenges of what it's like to live in Roman oppression and hearing two sides of a story. His mother, who believes in a Messiah that's going to come to help them, save them. But then a father who is all about, hey, if we work really hard, you know, pay our taxes, Rome will leave us alone. And that's his world. And that's the story where we wanted to start off of. And I think just my experience working on Superbook, seeing how effective animation is, how non-threatening form of a media it is. And actually, it's just not for children, though we made this film for children, what you see with Superbook, but it's such an engaging way to tell the story that adults engage with it as well. And that was kind of really our starting point there.
1: Yeah, we intended it to be like a Disney or Pixar film where the whole family goes together and they all love it for different reasons, where there's enough nuance, there's enough real stakes and complexity that an adult would be captured from beginning to end, but also the kids can understand it. So it's not hard to grasp.
2: Let's talk about where the film actually ends. You ended the film with functionally the sinner's prayer, which obviously that's the sinner's prayer is not in scripture. I know that there are a lot of folks out there that kind of feel like it is scripture, but that itself is an adaptation of the teaching of scripture as a whole, and then articulating it in such a way that it brings it together in a way that is complete but simple. And I thought, you know what? That was an artful way to do that and to bring people to kind of a fork in the road moment after having seen and heard the scriptural story of the life, death, resurrection of Jesus, and then having an opportunity to follow him, and for this to be a moment of decision. So let's just talk about where that ends. And the context of this is your ministry, the Salvation Poem Project. So walk us through what that is. And I actually would like for us to hear that word for word.
1: Sure. So the ministry was formed around this song, the Salvation Poem, which is a six-line song. It's like the simplest song you've ever heard other than, you know, some of those nursery rhymes growing up. But the original vision was, what if Mary had a little lamb carried the message of eternal salvation and you couldn't forget it even if you tried? And everyone in the world was in that same boat. What kind of impact would that have spiritually on people? And the reason why we ended the film with John leading his father, spoiler alert, leading his father in the Salvation Poem prayer is not because we believe there's something magical about it. That's not at all. First of all, it's just something we own that is a core of who we are as a ministry, and it's a way of clarifying the gospel in ultimate simplistic terms. And that's really, really useful for our target demographic of like putting the stamp at the end of this is the gospel.
2: Yeah.
1: If you forget everything else, but you remember just this is the most important thing for you to walk away understanding. And also it shows the capstone of John's character arc. He becomes the evangelist we know him to be. We know from scripture that to accept Christ, to actually follow him, you have to repent, turn away from your sin, your old way of life, and choose to put your faith in Jesus as the only way to be saved from your sin and to experience new life through the Holy Spirit. The sinner's prayer is just one way of having a doorway to doing that, right? You know, it is a doorway to an ongoing progressive relationship with Christ and the Holy Spirit. And so we just really wanted to have this capstone that finished John's character arc and it was natural to the story and that gave people an opportunity to understand how they can make the decision for themselves and to see themselves in John's shoes. So that's why that was so important for us. And it, like John said, it was like a mirror of his own relationship with his father, of leading his father to Christ. And so it was a very personal thing as well. But that makes it also very useful as a ministry tool because we have this very explicit call to faith. And even after that, in like just before the credits, we have the characters speak to the audience, break the fourth wall and say, we all have to make this decision. If you want to make this decision, scan this QR code, go through this, you know, simple course to understand the significance of what it means to make a commitment to Christ.
0: And that was a challenging thing there, too, because

0: a lot of the team, when we were working on the film, they're like, why are you guys doing that? You know, and we had to go through the Motion Picture Association for the approval, because for the rating and that stuff. So we thought, okay, if it's not going to work, they're going to stop it right there and they can't get a theatrical run. They approved it, Motion Picture Association. Yeah. So, yeah. And you know, to Brennan's point, like Superbook, the series, there's 65 episodes in 71 languages. Every one of those episodes ends with a salvation poem. So just from CBN, the Christian Broadcasting Network, who produces Superbook, you know, their records internally with all of the, they do a lot of research and all that stuff. And over a billion people have sung that song, have heard that song worldwide. So for us, a lot of people, salvation poem, Light of the World might be new to them. But that song has been used since 2011, has moved on over a billion people. And I have no idea how many millions have come to know the Lord through that song. I know they do all the kind of surveying and all that afterwards. But it's we're just at the beginning stage of who we are, you know, and where we're going to go.
1: Hmm. So, John, you were just mentioning that there were a lot of people that were working on this film, as is true, I think, of really any film. And that's one of the nuances, I think, also in filmmaking. Often, even with Christian films, there are non-believers who work on it. It's just kind of how it is because there's so many hands involved. How did this film affect them?
0: I would say like there was over 400 people who worked on this film worldwide. I would say at least 80% of them were not people of faith, people of completely different lifestyles, things like that. And one of the things that I think we became the first time, like, I think some of them, when they would talk with us, were like, oh, you don't judge us. You're not that. There's a frozen perception of who we are, because most of them says, well, Christians, all we hear about is what they disapprove of. We don't know what you're for. We just know what you're against. And I think that was the opportunity where we could share about our faith. And so a lot of the stuff about our film, we had to explain something through a testimony, something we went through, so they could have a better understanding how to apply it to an animation, how to apply it to a storyboard. But all of a sudden, they started realizing, like, oh, you're saying this happened to you. You're saying a miracle happened to your son. You're saying, like, Brennan lost his brother during this film, you know, and that stuff, and how he was able to survive that mentally and physically, you know, just all the stuff of losing someone. Those became the points where that it was real now. And then they would reach out to us and, you know, privately, many of them, to say, hey, this is going through my life. I know you believe. Could you say a prayer for me? And many times we would just stop and pray with them right there. And we would always try to encourage them, saying, hey, you know what? You don't have to always ask us. You can actually start the conversation. It's not about a prayer. Talk to them like how you just said everything, what you just shared with me or with Brennan. Just share that to him, you know, and that. And so for some, we have heard amazing stories that they have done that, you know, they're developing a relationship, but
2: bought a Bible, started reading it.
0: Yeah. And,
1: that's so
0: and
1: neat.
0: So,
1: oh, praise the Lord.
0: So the movie was affecting people's lives before the movie was not even done.
2: It was the first step of the actual ministry work. Was how we actually worked with these people. And I know that's something that we talked a lot about in the production is, you know, we're Christian filmmakers. You always say we're Christian filmmakers, not because we make Christian films, but because of how we make the films. And that is important, you know, and there are people out there who are Christians making Christian films, but aren't doing it in a very Christian way all the time. And, you know, on my worst days, I probably wasn't the best example as well. But that's where we've had to have grace with each other. And we went through incredible pressures on this film. I mean, just unbelievable.
1: Yeah, unbelievable.
2: And like he said, I lost my brother to cancer. And John had, I mean, it was just personal calamity after personal calamity.
1: Yeah.
2: And just to know that we survived it was a miracle, but that God worked through it in so many different ways is the second miracle. And, you know, it was very raw, and them seeing that raw, real side of this is what it looks like to walk out your faith when your life falls apart was valuable.
1: You know, I will second that just by experience. When you set out to do something, when the Lord calls you to do something within the kingdom, when there's a kingdom initiative of significance it's remarkable how much adversity that you have to face and how much of that is, is spiritual. And we know God is sovereign. I mean, we know that going in. But yet we experience some category of calamity or just blow after blow after blow after blow. And it's a testing of our own faith that proves out what's really true. It's almost an authenticating of whatever the thing is that we're called to do. But we have a hard time processing that.
2: We do, yeah.
1: Within, you know, within our the things that we have quote unquote control over, you know, the things that we craft and try to streamline processes and make happen. Like, we're about efficiency, eliminating obstacles and barriers, like making things easier, making things work better. And it seems like the Lord doesn't work that way.
2: He's focused on transforming.
1: He's focused on transforming, and that includes us who are involved in it.
2: And sometimes it doesn't look like, I'm a beautiful butterfly. Sometimes it looks like, ow, this hurts.
1: Yeah.
2: There's so much pain and pressure that you go through to be refined. But that's God's process so many times. He uses our pains and our joys and all of the different sort of ups and downs of life to direct us and to carve us out. And it's an important process.
0: And I think that's also what makes it real to the outsiders, where it feels authentic. This isn't just them talking and preaching that, oh, man, you know, it's authentic, it's real. And I think that's what shows up on the screen. That's where there's that connection that is connecting with the audience and people, because there's an authenticity that we couldn't create, but what we went through and we applied it to there. And then from there, to be honest, it's the Holy Spirit that takes off from there. Like everything we could talk about, what we did right, all the stuff, bringing on people with Disney experts and all the stuff. At the end of the day,
2: God made it happen.
0: Yeah, God made it happen. It is literally the Holy Spirit is what's moving on people and what's hitting those people to go see that movie or turn on the TV or buy the DVD or whatever. It's the Holy Spirit doing the work there. Our job is God's like, do you trust me to make this that's bigger than you? That's all I need from you. I'll run it from there. And that's what we did.
1: Well, the final product certainly testifies to the Lord's hand on what you were working on, what he called you to do. And I'm glad that you added in this some of these little pieces of your own personal testimonies of what was going on when the film was in its making. That in another way, I think, kind of authenticates the Lord's purpose and work in it. So, yeah, thank you both, John and Brennan, for your work on this film, Light of the World, and for sharing with us on Haven today. This is great.
2: Thanks, David.
0: Thanks, David.
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1: A little clip there from Light of the World. You're listening to Haven Today. I'm David Wolin. Won't you come back again next time? We'll be keeping it all about Jesus. It's the great story here on Haven Today.
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0: The Bible clearly states that every believer has been given one or more spiritual gifts to be used in ministry. 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Today on Turning Point, Dr. David Jeremiah shares the answer and explains how leaving your gifts unused can cost others the blessings they were meant to receive. Listen as David introduces the conclusion of his message, The Gifts of the Spirit.
1: And thank you for joining us today for this edition of Turning Point. We continue our discussion that we began on Friday on the gifts of the Spirit. Did you know the Bible says that there are approximately 19 different gifts that have been given to the members of the body of Christ, and every member of the body has a gift. No one is without a gift. I don't care who you are. You may think you're the most ungifted person in the world, but the Bible says when you became a Christian, you received a gift from the Spirit, and that gift is a gift for serving God. And we've been talking about them, and we'll get started on that again in just a moment. But first, let me remind you that the resource for the month of June is the book, The Holy Spirit You May Not Know. I'm so excited about this book because of the three persons of the Trinity, the most unknown of the three is the Holy Spirit. We know about God, we know about Jesus, but the Holy Spirit is a mystery to many people. And the Bible is filled with information about it, and we've pulled it all together in this book. Here's a part of that truth that has to do with the gifts of the Spirit. This is part two. We encourage one another, we strengthen one another, we go through difficult times with one another, and we together help one another in their faith. Paul wrote in Romans, I long to see you that I may impart to you some spiritual gift that you may be established. You might ask, how do I get established? Well, when people use their spiritual gifts within the church, they bless us with those gifts. They help you and me become more established in what we believe. And when I use the gift that God has given to me, my great honor and purpose is to build you up and to establish you in the faith. Even as today, what I want you to know is what the Bible says about spiritual gifts, so that when someone comes and tells you something that's not true, you know where to find the truth. What am I doing? I'm using the gift that God has given me to instruct and encourage and to build up and to establish. And here's the last thing that spiritual gifts do, and this is really neat and pretty special. The Bible says that when you and I use our spiritual gifts, we bring honor and glory to Jesus Christ. We exalt Him. Listen to 1 Peter 4:11. If anyone speaks, let him speak as the oracles of God. If anyone ministers, let him do it with the ability which God supplies, that in all things God may be glorified through Jesus Christ, to whom belong the glory and the dominion forever and ever. Amen. What is Scripture saying? It is saying, if you have a gift of speaking, speak for the glory of God, and God will be glorified. If you have the gift of serving, serve God with all your heart, and God will be glorified. The Bible says, let men see your good works, that they may glorify your Father who is in heaven. If you have the gift of teaching, study diligently, teach creatively, do it with the strength and skill within you, and the God of glory will gain even more glory because of what you're doing. Bringing glory to God's one of our chief purposes as Christians, and we might as well roll up our sleeves and in the power of the Spirit get after it. Use your gift, and when you do, you bring honor and glory to the Lord Jesus Christ. And that's not just for people like me, that's for all of us, because as we've learned so far in this little tutorial, we all have a spiritual gift from God. Now, in the whole doctrine of spiritual gifts, there are some issues that come up. Let me just deal with three of them before we bring the conclusion to this message. I don't know that there's anything that has been more controversial among Christians than this. And sometimes it's just that we don't know. First of all, I'd like to call out the spirituality problem. Have you ever encountered somebody who's got a spiritual gift, and it may be obvious to you that they do, and because of that, they flaunt this gift and they make you know that they're spiritual people? Well, I'm here to tell you something that'll surprise you. You can have a spiritual gift and be a carnal Christian. The Bible says about the Corinthians, they fell behind in no spiritual gift. In other words, they had all the gifts. And yet the church in Corinth was the most carnal church in the New Testament history book. When I was a pastor in Fort Wayne, Indiana, there was another church there that was quite large, and they decided to open a bookstore. And lo and behold, they opened the bookstore, and they called it the Corinthian Bookstore. I called the pastor one day. I said, "Have you ever read Corinthians?" And he said, "What do you mean?" I said, "Why in the world would you call your bookstore the Corinthian Bookstore? It's the most carnal church. I wouldn't want to be Corinthian anything." About 2 months later, he changed it and got it right. But Corinthians were not good people. They were carnal people. All of this information that you read, go home and read it today. You'll see what I'm talking about. But that church, we are told, was number one in spiritual gifts. They all had spiritual gifts, but because they had spiritual gifts, they weren't spiritual. They held those gifts because they were from God, and they used them in many cases for their own purposes, and they got into a lot of trouble. And Paul scathed them. In 1 Corinthians, he lets them have it, and he should have because of what they were doing. The ironic fact is you can be greatly gifted and still not be walking with the Lord. So don't let spiritual gifts be the standard of your Christianity. The second problem is what I call the specialist problem. This is really common, believe it or not. Sometimes someone will say to me, "Pastor, you've been encouraging us to share our faith, but I don't do that because I don't have the gift of evangelism." Well, that doesn't get you off the hook, not even close. Because while there are people who have the gift of evangelism, all of us are called to go into the world and share our faith. Somebody says, "I don't give because I don't have the gift of giving." Come on now. You know, there are people, according to the Bible, who have the gift of giving. And it says, if you have that gift, you should use it liberally. Did you see that? But the Bible also knows that we might not have that gift, but we still have the responsibility. All of the gifts have both a special and a general application. Generally speaking, we all should be evangelists. We should all be serving. We should all be speaking the truth. But sometimes the Lord comes along and he puts his hand on someone and gives them a special ability in one of these things. And that is a spiritual gift. But it doesn't take you away from your responsibility to do the things that the Bible tells you to do. Just because you don't have the gift of evangelism doesn't mean you can't share the gospel with somebody you love. You may feel like you don't do it well, but do it. Because that's what God has called us to do. God calls every one of us to teach, to encourage, to serve. And these are not just gifts for a few. They're a part of what it means to be a follower of Jesus Christ. Thirdly, there's the self-centered problem. There are other people who fall into a self-centered problem. They start to think, "My spiritual gifts are for me." That's not true. God didn't give you a gift for yourself. That's not what God is up to. God gave you gifts to help others. Once again, Scripture says that these gifts are to profit all. There's an old adage that goes something like this: if God has given you a gift, use it, don't abuse it, or you will lose it. And that is a good admonition. You can let a gift atrophy. A gift that isn't used is ultimately lost in terms of its effectiveness for God. Once you figure out what God has gifted you to do, your goal should be to polish that gift. Sharpen that tool. Use it all that you can for the glory of God while there is still time. When I was a senior at Cedarville College as a student, God called me to preach. And he did so by taking me every week to a little church up near Columbus, Ohio, to the Fairfield Baptist Church in Thurston, where there were about 30 people. And I went up there to preach. And I was so shocked because when I got done preaching, people would come up and tell me they understood what I said. That was a major thing, knowing that people were listening. But when I knew that God had called me to preach, I didn't say, "Okay, that's it. God's called me to preach. Go preach." No, I realized I wasn't prepared yet to preach. I needed to work hard to learn how to do that. So I went to seminary and polished my gift And that's what all of us should do. If God calls you to do something and he gives you an ability, don't just sit on the ability and say, well, I guess I'm okay now, I got an ability. Take that ability and take it as far as you can and make it as strong as it can be and use it for the glory of God to affect as many people as you can for as long as you can. That's what the Bible teaches. Amen. So some of you are going to say, Pastor Jeremiah, how do I know what my gift is? So here's the practical part. Five things. They're real quick and they're really important. Number one, investigation. 1 Corinthians 12, Romans 12, Ephesians 4. Go through there, write down all of the gifts. There's supposedly 19 of them. You'll see some of them listed in more than one passage. Get the gifts on a list. Now you know what the spiritual gifts are that the Bible tells us are available. Begin by finding out everything you can about them. Learn what they are, how they work, and whether or not you see them evident in your life. Number two, after investigation, I want to throw in this word, involvement. This is so important because you might say, Pastor, until I know what it is that God wants me to do, I'm just going to sit here and wait. Let me tell you something I've learned. You cannot steer a parked car. If you aren't moving, God's not going to tell you what to do. You cannot steer a car that is not moving, and once it's rolling, you can guide it in the right direction. And that's true in your spiritual life. When God sees you serving the best you know how from where you are right now, he can direct you and redirect you, but it is hard for you to receive God's steering and direction when you're standing still. Don't use your desire to know your spiritual gift as an excuse for not doing something until you find out what it is. You will delay the process by doing that. So get involved. Try different kinds of ministry. How else are you going to know what you're gifted to do if you never experience it? I keep a little saying in my office that goes like this. Lord, someday I hope to do something perfectly. In the meantime, help me to do something. Amen. You know, isn't that true? If you wait until you got it all figured out, you will never go anywhere. Start where you are. Do what you can do and watch how God leads you. There's a passage in the Old Testament where this little phrase is so paramount. It says, I, being in the way, the Lord led me. That's how you find out what God wants you to do. Be in the way. Do what God has called you to do now. Start today to follow his direction. And when you do that, God will take you to the next step. So investigation, find out what the gifts are. Involvement, get started doing what you know to do now. The third word is interest. Ask yourself, what do I really enjoy doing for the Lord? Usually what you enjoy is what you are capable of doing, and God often uses your interests to point you towards your gifts. When I was a student, as I've told you on occasion, one of the things that I loved to do more than any, I was a radio fanatic. Believe it or not, before I ever spoke on the radio, I was one of those kids who bought Allied radio kits. And the Heath kits, I got those. I got the magazine every week. I bought the kits. I built them. My little bedroom growing up in my parents' home was like an electronic nightmare. My mother said I was going to electrocute everybody before I was 20. But I didn't do that. I loved radio. I became a shortwave person. I loved listening to the shortwave. I would find missionary stations all over the world on shortwave. I loved it. When God called me to preach, one of the things I thought, well, I guess my radio career's over. You know what the Bible says? The Bible says, delight yourself in the Lord, and he will give you the desires of your heart. You do not need to be afraid of what God might ask you to do. He will give you both the desire and the joy to do what he equips you to do. Can you imagine God being anything other than that? Do you think he's sitting up in heaven and saying, I'm going to give them a gift and then I'm going to frustrate them to death until they give up? God doesn't do that. If God calls you, he's obligated to help you. If he equips you, he's using that in your life, not only for your own spiritual growth and enjoyment and joy, but to help other people. So don't get caught up and find out what God wants you to do. And usually it goes along with some ability you've noticed in your life, something that you love to do, something that you're good at. I know some gifts I don't have. And I wouldn't have to ask too many people if I have those gifts or not. They would say, absolutely not, Pastor. You do not have that gift. And that's probably true of you. One of the great things about discovering your spiritual gift is discovering what it is not. You can get off that track when you know what God has called you to do. So investigation, involvement, interest. Here's introspection is the fourth thing. Ask yourself, where do I seem to be most effective? The Holy Spirit gives abilities for certain kinds of ministry, and the effectiveness is often a good indicator of where you are gifted. Let me tell you something. If you think you have the gift of leading and you look around and nobody's following, you do not have the gift of leading. We said this about music. We've said it about others. When you determine what God wants you to do, there will be evidence in your life and affirmation in your life. Yes, this is the direction I want you to go. Dr. H.A. Ironside once said that he often thought of the sad situation of those who believe they have the gift of preaching, but complain that no one has the gift of listening. Isn't that true? If you have the gift of preaching and you notice nobody's got the gift of listening, you probably don't have the gift of preaching. If you have the gift of preaching or communicating, it will resonate with people. They will understand. You may not be the greatest, but there will be evidence that you have that gift. Over 100 years ago, the Holy Spirit gifted an Irish farmer named Jeremiah Manili with the gift of evangelism. That great awakening in Northern Ireland began when Jeremiah and three young men met nightly in an old schoolhouse to pray for revival. For 3 months, nothing happened until New Year's Day when one person came to Christ. Soon, conversions were happening nightly and 50 men joined the prayer meetings. When crowds of unbelievers began showing up, they urged Jeremiah to preach, which he had never done before, but he agreed and many were saved. Later, Jeremiah was invited to preach in a nearby town. The building overflowed. He preached once and dismissed the crowd, but no one left. So he preached again and then again, and after the fourth sermon, he went outside and wrung the sweat from his shirt, put it back on, and preached one more time before going home at night. Moments later, he was at home, and a man stood there asking how to be saved. It was after dark. It was late. Jeremiah cried out to his neighbors, "What in the world? I'm lying in bed, and souls are seeking Christ." What happens when you start to use your gift? The Holy Spirit comes alongside and helps you to understand, God is using me in this. He's helping me to be effective in this. Effectiveness matters. Look at where God seems to be blessing your efforts, and that's often where you will find your spiritual gift. Finally, one more thing, interaction. Another helpful key is interaction. Talk to others about what they see in you. Ask trusted friends or leaders where they have noticed God using your life. I've been doing that a little bit this week from some staff members and telling them what I view and see in their life. There's so much joy in that because sometimes you can just see what their gift is. If you're around them very long, they got this gift and you notice it. When you tell them they have that gift, you can see the smile on their face because they know it themselves. And when you ask people about yourself, they will give you honest feedback if you give them the opportunity. I mean, if you say, "Do you think I have the gift of preaching?" and nobody says anything, they just look at you. What's the second thought you have about what your gift is? Investigation, involvement, interest, introspection, and interaction. These steps will help you understand how God has gifted you. And one of the best parts of discovering your gift is, I said before, finding out what it is not. And that can lift a heavy burden from your shoulders when you know what God wants you to do and you realize He doesn't want you to do something else. I believe it is absolutely impossible, listen to me carefully, absolutely impossible for a believer who sincerely wants to know how God can use them not to find out. God delights in showing His will to hearts that are humble and open before Him. Come with a spirit that says, "Lord, show me what you want me to do and I will do it." And that kind of heart is the heart that God always guides. My father was a Baptist preacher. And some of you are old enough to remember about 40 years ago, there was an absolute craze about spiritual gifts in the church. They were doing seminars everywhere. You could go to conferences. And my dad was a little bit reluctant. He wasn't sure about that. One day he said something to me that was among the many things he told me when I was growing up that I've never forgotten. He said, "David, I don't know about all the spiritual gift stuff. What I do know is this. The greatest spiritual gift you will ever get is the gift of availability." Was he ever right about that? If I could say one thing to you after all of this talk today about spiritual gifts, it would be this. You can find out what your spiritual gift is if you are absolutely determined to do it. If you say, Lord God, I don't know what it is you've caused me to do, what you've created me to do, but I want you to know I am available. Here am I, Lord, send me. I will do what you call me to do. If you do that, you will know what your gift is before next week is here, because that's how God works. Leo Buscaglia, affectionately known as Dr. Love, was a professor at the University of Southern California, one of the most engaging speakers of his time. He taught a class called Love, and it became so popular that students filled every seat. They sat on the floor and they lined the hallway into his classroom so they could hear what he said. After losing one of his students to suicide, Leo realized how many people go through life never knowing that they are loved or gifted by God. From then on, he made it his mission to help people see their worth. He was known for striking up conversations with strangers in the elevator and for saying, "We need 5 hugs a day to survive, 8 hugs to maintain, and 12 hugs to thrive." But his most memorable words were these: "Your talent is God's gift to you. What you do with it is your gift back to God." And that is true for the gifts of the Spirit. Your gift is God's gift to you. But what you do with it is your gift back to God. He was talking about talents, but the same is true of spiritual gifts. God has placed something unique inside of you, something that's not inside of anyone else, and someone else's blessing will depend on whether or not you use that gift. If you'll just use it, you might be amazed at what God will do through you. So spiritual gifts are for all of us. I've given you the path that I understand from the Scripture. Here's what you do. Take those steps, follow those things, and all of a sudden you'll be coming to someone saying, "I think God has gifted me to do this." And then you'll begin to do it and you'll find joy in your life. That's how the body works. That's why I'm so excited to share this truth with you. Before we say our final concluding statement, let me remind you that the gifts of the Spirit are important, but they're not as important as the gift of eternal life. And you know, if you haven't received that gift, you won't get any of the other gifts. They're subsequent to receiving the gift of eternal life. In other words, if you're not a Christian, you won't get spiritual gifts. But you can become a Christian by accepting the gift of God, which He has provided for you through the death, burial, and resurrection of Jesus Christ. He wants you to have forgiveness of your sin. And if you will receive that, the Bible says you will get the gift of eternal life through Jesus Christ our Lord. When you become a Christian, you are gifted with eternal life. And when you get the gift of eternal life, then you proceed to understand the gifts of the Spirit. But my main concern for you today is this: the gifts of the Spirit are important, but the gift of God, which is eternal life, is way more important than that. Because if you don't have the gift of eternal life, the gifts of the Spirit are meaningless discussion. You'd only get the gifts of the Spirit when you accept Jesus Christ. And if you've never done that, you have to accept the main gift before the gifts of the Spirit are bestowed. Let me ask you to do that. If you've never done that, would you accept Jesus Christ as your Savior? He will change your life. You will look back on the moment you do that as the changing moment in all of the history of who you are. But you have to make the decision. You have to say, "Lord, I turn away from my own thoughts and I turn to you. I turn to you to be my Lord and Savior, and ask you to come into my heart and forgive me of my sin and give me the gift of eternal life, the original gift, the most important gift." And He will do that. He promises to do that. Hey, tomorrow we're going to talk about the strength of the Holy Spirit. If you're feeling a little weak, don't worry. We got some news for you that will really encourage you tomorrow, right here on this good station.
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The Bible says, all scripture is given by inspiration of God. 2 Timothy 3:16. Some unknown author has written these lines concerning the Bible. He said, the Holy Bible must have been inspired of God and not of men. I could not, if I would, believe that good men could write it to deceive, or that bad men could not, if they would, and surely would not, if they could, proceed to write a book so good. Certainly no crazy man could ever conceive its wondrous plan. And pray, what other kinds of men do these three groups comprehend? Hence it must be that God inspired the word which the souls of the prophets fired. We have a more convincing reason for believing that our Bible originated with God. For this text clearly states it. All scripture is given by inspiration of God. That means that all scripture has been breathed of God, and that the men who wrote the Bible wrote by direction of God's Spirit. It means to say that God breathed the scripture. Men wrote it down, but the scripture itself came from God. Holy men of God wrote as they were moved by the Holy Spirit. We do well to heed and believe then what our Bible tells us, for in it God himself speaks to us. He speaks to us of his Son, Jesus Christ, our Lord and Savior. We have a sure prophetic word by inspiration of the Lord. Grant us faith in thy word. Amen.

ang konektado doon. Pwedeng thank, pwedeng thanks, pwedeng thanksgiving, pwedeng thankful, pwedeng thankfulness. Tingnan niyo to. Again, tinitingnan na natin yung Colossians 3. We always thank God the Father when we pray for you. Colossians 1:12. Tingnan niyo, sabi doon, giving thanks to the Father who has qualified you to share in the inheritance of the saints in light. Tingnan niyo, no? Pinagpapasalamat niya yung iba dahil sa ginagawa ni Lord sa kanilang buhay. Colossians 2 verse 7, rooted and built up in Him and established in the faith just as you were taught, abounding in thankfulness. Sabi ng Colossians 3:15-17, and let the peace of Christ rule in your hearts, to which indeed you were called in one body, tapos, and be thankful. Verse 16, let the word of Christ dwell in you richly, teaching and admonishing one another in all wisdom, singing psalms and hymns and spiritual songs with thankfulness in your hearts to God. And whatever you do in word or deed, do everything in the name of the Lord Jesus, giving thanks to God the Father through Him. Alam nyo, pag binabasa ko to ng mabuti, sa tingin ko, hindi lang si Pablo nagbibigay ng general reference to thanking God. Ibig sabihin, hindi lang niya sinasabing, pasalamat kayo sa mga ginawa ni Lord sa buhay niyo. Nagkaroon kayong trabaho, thank God. Karoon kayo ng gumaling kayo mula sa COVID, thank God. Ito nangyari, thank God. Hindi masama yun. Pero sa tingin ko, hindi lang yun yung sinasabi ni Paul dito pag sinabi niyang, pasalamatan ng Diyos eh. Diba? Sabi niya, we always thank God when we pray for you, giving thanks to the Father who has qualified you. Diba? Abounding in thanksgiving. Bakit? Because they are rooted, built up in Him, in the, established in the faith. Sabi ng Colossians 3:15, be thankful because of the word of Christ that dwells in you. Pero sabi doon, teaching and admonishing one another with all wisdom, with thankfulness in your hearts to God, etc. Alam nyo, tingnan nyo ito. Ha? Colossians 3. Yung context nitong pasasalamat dito sa verses 15 to 17, simulan nyo sa verse 12. Mapapansin nyo, kung simulan nyo sa verse 12, ang pinag-usapan dito ni Pablo, eh yung relationships nila sa loob ng iglesia. Colossians 3 verse 12. Put on then, as God's chosen ones, holy and beloved, compassionate hearts, kindness, humility, meekness, and patience, bearing with one another, and if one has a complaint against another, forgiving each other as the Lord has forgiven you, so you also must forgive. Dagdag, verse 14. And above all these, put on love, which binds everything together in perfect harmony. Verse 15, and let the peace of Christ rule in your hearts, to which indeed you were called in one body. Yung peace dito is not talking about subjective peace na, wow, ang gulo-gulo sa labas, oh, may putukan doon, may gera dito, pero thank you Lord, may peace pa rin ako sa aking isipan. Hindi yan yung peace na pinag-usapan dito. Ito yung peace with others. May maayos na relationship ka sa iba. 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With meekness, with patience, compassionate ka, you forgive one another, you have love. Oh, verse 15, kaya nun dinagdag, and be thankful. Dahil ang konteksto, puro sa relationship, palagay ko na sinabing, and be thankful. Ang ibig sabihin to, and be thankful for one another. Be thankful na yung grace ni Lord kumikilos sa kanila. Be thankful na mahal nila si Lord. Be thankful na mahal nilang kanilang kapwa. 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Verse 16, tinan nyo, word of Christ, no? Ito na naman. And let the word of Christ dwell in you richly. So isipin natin, uy, ito, word of God. Pag nakuha mo, tatalino ka, malalaman mo kalooban ng Panginoon. Pero hindi yun ang binibigyan ng diin dito about the word of God. Ano pala? Let the word of Christ dwell in you richly, teaching and admonishing one another in all wisdom, singing psalms and hymns and spiritual songs with thanksgiving in your hearts to God. May connection pa rin sa relationship with one another. Pati yung word of God. No? Kaya sa tingin ko, yung thankfulness, yung thanksgiving na nakalagay dito, yes, kasama dito yung pasalamat tayo sa blessing ni Lord.
Pero huwag natin kalimutan, pasalamatan